0: only the destruction itself, but the feeling of being abandoned. The day concluded with a visit to the Kiev-Pechersk Lavra, Ukraine's oldest Orthodox monastery and a UNESCO World Heritage Site, where Archbishop Gallagher saw the cathedral that was damaged in a Russian attack last month and has since been repaired. Throughout the day, the Vatican envoy's message remained consistent. Solidarity, perseverance, and prayer remain essential as Ukraine continues to endure the hardships of war. I'm Therese Jones.
1: And on the sidelines of the Global Nobel Laureates Assembly, which just terminated in Castel Gandolfo and culminated in the signing of the Rome Declaration for an unarmed and disarming peace, Oleksandra Matchivuk, a Ukrainian human rights defender, spoke to Vatican News about the need to reform intergovernmental organizations and to place human beings before technology in order to promote peace and slow down the arms race.
2: We are living a very turbulent time when the world order that based on UN Charter and international law has collapsed. And I'm sure that one of the main questions of the current world is the following. How we people who live in 21st century will defend the human beings, their lives, their freedom and their human dignity? Can we rely on the law or does just brutal force matter? And we have to evaluate the role of technologies in a way how they answer to this question.
3: What do you think can be done to turn back how AI is being used in conflicts and to stop or slow down this arms race that is currently impacting our world?
2: First, we have to rethink what does it mean to be human? Because we spoke too much about technologies and too less about humanity. It's weird. And second, we have to regulate it while it's not too late. Because sometimes I have an impression that we lose this battle even having not entered this battle.
3: Coming from a war-torn country yourself, what do you think can be done to keep promoting peace and to hopefully promote a better future for many of war-torn countries across the world?
2: We have to start a cardinal reform of UN system. They can't protect people from mass violence, authoritarianism, and the wars. And it's visible not just for people in Ukraine, in Sudan, in Myanmar, in Nicaragua, Venezuela, or Gaza. It's become visible to all people, regardless where they live.
3: I don't know if you've had the chance to read also Pope Leo's Magnifica Humanitas, which also talks about technology and peace. And what did you think about it?
2: I think it is a very important document. And I'm very glad that it appeared in this time when we have no legal answers, no ethical answers, but humankind need clarity. And I'm very grateful for His Holiness that he keep his attention to the role of AI and new technologies nowadays and in future.
1: That was Oleksandra Matvichuk, a Ukrainian human rights defender, speaking there to Isabella de Carvalho on the sidelines of the Global Nobel Laureates Assembly in Castel Gandolfo. Meanwhile, humanitarian agencies are intensifying efforts to contain the spread of disease in Gaza, where severe overcrowding, deteriorating sanitation, shortages of clean water, and an overstretched healthcare system are fueling an increasingly dire public health crisis, as Nathan Morley reports.
4: In a recent interview, the UNICEF spokesperson James Elder said the ceasefire in Gaza has become a cruel and deadly illusion. Since it was announced in October 2025, over 250 Palestinian children have reportedly been killed across Gaza. That's an average of one child every day, whilst more than 400 others have been injured, many with severe and life-changing wounds. Mr. Elder said that children continue to be killed in places where they should be safe, including homes, schools and shelters, and stressed that the constant exposure to violence has left Gaza's children with a profound psychological trauma, affecting their ability to eat, sleep and develop normally.
5: These children were not killed in a war zone. They were killed in their homes. They were killed in their schools. They were killed playing football. They were killed fishing. They were shot. They were bombed. They were struck by quadcopters. While the world continues to speak the language of ceasefire, families in Gaza continue to bury their children. However, if a child is being killed every day, surely the debate now is no longer about the quality of this ceasefire. It's about the credibility of calling it one.
4: Generally, Gaza is battling a multitude of problems. For example, a severe shortage of engine oil, tires and spare parts are placing life-saving humanitarian operations at risk across the Strip. According to the ICRC, the overall water production in Gaza has dropped radically to around 40% of what it was before October 2023. The situation has deteriorated rapidly in recent months, largely due to shortages of chemicals and spare parts. Today, for over 70% of the population, the primary source of drinking water is truck deliveries sponsored by UNRWA and other partners. For Vatican Radio, this is Nathan Morley reporting.
1: And finally, too often children are casualties of war, and sometimes they are even forced to fight. And that is the case in South Sudan, where UNICEF, the UN's Children's Fund, together with the UN's mission in South Sudan, UNMISS, work with the government to support the release and reintegration of underage fighters. UN News' Daniel Johnson spoke to the agency's South Sudan Chief of Child Protection, Brendan Ross, from the capital, Juba.
6: What we know on the ground here is that the verified reports are just the tip of the iceberg when it comes to recruitment. We've had allegations of thousands of children being forcibly recruited and abducted and taken to the front lines of the conflict here in South Sudan. As many of your listeners might be aware, the situation is deteriorating and there are threats to the peace agreement at the moment. So these are serious concerns and big numbers. So we have a comprehensive action plan with the South Sudanese government that has been working effectively since 2020. And so we've got access, together with the Ministry of Gender, Ministry of Defence and the SSPDF, to go to barracks, verify whether children have been recruited, and then have them released into our care for case management, mental health, psychosocial support, and then reintegration into their families.
7: So since independence in 2011, South Sudan has been split, and there have been many attempts at peace agreements. Nonetheless, it's looking increasingly fragile, as you say. There's a split at the very top of the government. Back to the people who it really is affecting, the children. You say that there's an increase in armed recruitment of these youngsters. So maybe just walk us through how that forced recruitment actually happens. Who's doing it?
6: It's hard to say with any confidence who is recruiting these children. All parties to the conflict are recruiting children and youth. The main trend that we've been seeing over the last 18 months is children are picked up off the street. They're picked up and accused of being members of gangs or involved in criminal activities. Then they're taken to barracks, given some superficial training, and then put on the front lines. We have reunified 53 children to their families so far this year. Of those 53 children, only one of them was involved in a gang. The rest of them were school students, just vulnerable children. And so that's the main concern we've got.
7: So they're small kids, big kids?
6: They range from about 12 to 18. I have to stress that's just one party to the conflict. All parties to the conflict are recruiting young people and children. And we were talking with an IO commander that's in opposition. So that's one of the parties to the conflict. And he was saying to me, look, if you're a 14 or a 15-year-old boy and you're not fighting, then you're ashamed to your family and you're ashamed to your father. So that's the sort of dynamics that we're dealing with in this country.
7: Maybe you could just walk us through what three testimonies, Thomas, Mark and Rose, their experiences of forced recruitment. And just one of them, Mark, really stayed with me. He said kids were dying, falling because of hunger. They just died. And then the soldiers had to walk over them. And he was worried he'd be next.
6: Yeah. I mean, there's so many of these testimonies. One boy I spoke to, he said to me, he got his weapon off a dead soldier that he found on the ground, and he still has that weapon. And when I said to him, who was fighting and why were you fighting? He said, we had no choice. You know, our community was attacked. Me and my entire class, we all fought. We fought, our teacher fought. We picked up guns where we could find them off dead bodies, and they were involved, and they were no doubt involved in killing and no doubt had many of their friends killed as well.
1: That was UN News' Daniel Johnson speaking to UNICEF South Sudan Chief of Child Protection, Brendan Ross, from the capital, Juba. And that's all that we have time for today. My thanks as always go to Luca Rossi, our sound engineer in studio, and of course to all of you for joining us. My name is Francesca Merlo, and I'll see you next time.

0: Laudato Jesus Christus. Vatican and World News.
1: In the headlines this Saturday, the 18th of July, Archbishop Gallagher brings the Pope's message of hope to war-torn Ukraine. The humanitarian crisis deepens in Gaza as disease risks grow, and UNICEF steps up efforts to free and reintegrate child soldiers in South Sudan. In the Vatican, I'm Francesca Merlo. On the third day of his mission to Ukraine, the Holy See's Secretary for Relations with States and International Organizations prayed this morning at St. Nicholas Church in Kyiv and visited an area where a Russian missile strike in May killed more than 20 people, including children. Throughout the day, Archbishop Paul Richard Gallagher conveyed the closeness of Pope Leo XIV to everyone he met, saying, "There is not a single day when he does not pray for Ukraine and for you, men and women of faith." Thaddeus Jones tells us more in this report.
2: There are places in Ukraine where the devastation of war has become part of the country's collective memory. Names like Bucha, Irpin, and Vorzel have come to symbolize the suffering caused by the war. And across Kyiv, reminders of that suffering are never far away. On the third day of his mission to Ukraine, Archbishop Paul Richard Gallagher, the Holy See's Secretary for Relations with States and International Organizations, visited several sites damaged by Russian attacks. His journey focused not only on the destruction left behind, but also the resilience of communities determined to rebuild. His first stop was St. Nicholas Church in Kyiv, which was hit by a Russian missile in December 2024. The church is now being restored and has recently been returned to the Latin Catholic community after diplomatic efforts involving the Holy See. Together with parishioners, Archbishop Gallagher prayed in Ukrainian for peace and for an end to the war. Addressing the congregation, he said the key virtue needed today is perseverance. He praised the faithful for remaining steadfast in prayer, in their love for their country, and in their commitment to their community. He also assured them that Pope Leo XIV remembers Ukraine every day in his prayers and asked them to pray for the Pope in return. One of the most moving moments came when a family presented Archbishop Gallagher with sunflowers, a symbol of Ukraine and an icon of the Holy Family. Their apartment had been destroyed in a recent air raid, yet the icon survived untouched. They described it as a sign of hope amid destruction. The delegation then visited Bratstvo Tarasitsvs Street, where a Russian missile strike in May killed 24 people, including three children. There, Gallagher met emergency workers, local authorities, and representatives of the UN Refugee Agency. At a memorial

0: With stuffed animals, toys, and photographs placed in memory of the victims, UN officials warned that civilian casualties have reached their highest level since 2022, with children continuing to suffer profound psychological trauma. The Archbishop also visited the Dominican Institute of Theology, which was damaged by nearby missile and drone strikes earlier this year. Dominican Father Yaroslav Kravets showed him the destruction and thanked the Holy See and international supporters for helping rebuild. He said the greatest hardship of the war is not only the destruction itself, but the feeling of being abandoned. The day concluded with a visit to the Kyiv Pechersk Lavra, Ukraine's oldest Orthodox monastery and a UNESCO World Heritage Site, where Archbishop Gallagher saw the cathedral that was damaged in a Russian attack last month and has since been repaired. Throughout the day, the Vatican envoy's message remained consistent. Solidarity, perseverance, and prayer remain essential as Ukraine continues to endure the hardships of war. I'm Thaddeus Jones.
1: And on the sidelines of the Global Nobel Laureates Assembly, which just terminated in Castel Gandolfo and culminated in the signing of the Rome Declaration for an unarmed and disarming peace, Oleksandra Matchivuk, a Ukrainian human rights defender, spoke to Vatican News about the need to reform intergovernmental organizations and to place human beings before technology in order to promote peace and slow down the arms race.
2: We are living a very turbulent time when the world order that based on UN Charter and international law has collapsed. And I'm sure that one of the main questions of the current world is the following. How we people who live in 21st century will defend the human beings, their lives, their freedom and their human dignity? Can we rely on the law or does just brutal force matter? And we have to evaluate the role of technologies in a way, how they answer to this question.
3: What do you think can be done to turn back how AI is being used in conflicts and to stop or slow down this arms race that is currently impacting our world?
2: First, we have to rethink what does it mean to be human? Because we spoke too much about technologies and too less about humanity. It's weird. And second, we have to regulate it while it's not too late. Because sometimes I have an impression that we lose this battle even having not entered this battle.
3: Coming from a war-torn country yourself, what do you think can be done to keep promoting peace and to hopefully promote a better future for many of war-torn countries across the world?
2: We have to start a cardinal reform of UN system. They can't protect people from mass violence, authoritarianism, and the wars. And it's visible not just for people in Ukraine, in Sudan, in Myanmar, in Nicaragua, Venezuela, or Gaza. It's become visible to all people, regardless where they live.
3: I don't know if you've had the chance to read also Pope Leo's Magnifica Humanitas, which also talks about technology and peace. And what did you think about it?
2: I think it is a very important document. And I'm very glad that it appeared in this time when we have no legal answers, no ethical answers, but humankind need clarity. And I'm very grateful for His Holiness that he keep his attention to the role of AI and new technologies nowadays and in future.
1: That was Oleksandra Matvichuk, a Ukrainian human rights defender, speaking there to Isabella de Carvalho on the sidelines of the Global Nobel Laureates Assembly in Castel Gandolfo. Meanwhile, humanitarian agencies are intensifying efforts to contain the spread of disease in Gaza, where severe overcrowding, deteriorating sanitation, shortages of clean water, and an overstretched healthcare system are fueling an increasingly dire public health crisis, as Nathan Morley reports.
4: In a recent interview, the UNICEF spokesperson James Elder said the ceasefire in Gaza has become a cruel and deadly illusion. Since it was announced in October 2025, over 250 Palestinian children have reportedly been killed across Gaza. That's an average of one child every day, whilst more than 400 others have been injured, many with severe and life-changing wounds. Mr. Elder said that children continue to be killed in places where they should be safe, including homes, schools and shelters, and stressed that the constant exposure to violence has left Gaza's children with a profound psychological trauma, affecting their ability to eat, sleep and develop normally.
5: These children were not killed in a war zone. They were killed in their homes. They were killed in their schools. They were killed playing football. They were killed fishing. They were shot. They were bombed. They were struck by quadcopters. While the world continues to speak the language of ceasefire, families in Gaza continue to bury their children. However, if a child is being killed every day, surely the debate now is no longer about the quality of this ceasefire. It's about the credibility of calling it one.
4: Generally, Gaza is battling a multitude of problems. For example, a severe shortage of engine oil, tyres and spare parts are placing life-saving humanitarian operations at risk across the strip. According to the ICRC, the overall water production in Gaza has dropped radically to around 40% of what it was before October 2023. The situation has deteriorated rapidly in recent months, largely due to shortages of chemicals and spare parts. Today, for over 70% of the population, the primary source of drinking water is truck deliveries sponsored by UNRWA and other partners. For Vatican Radio, this is Nathan Morley reporting.
1: And finally, too often children are casualties of war, and sometimes they are even forced to fight. And that is the case in South Sudan, where UNICEF, the UN's Children's Fund, together with the UN's mission in South Sudan, UNMISS, work with the government to support the release and reintegration of underage fighters. UN News' Daniel Johnson spoke to the agency's South Sudan Chief of Child Protection, Brendan Ross, from the capital, Juba.
6: What we know on the ground here is that the verified reports are just the tip of the iceberg when it comes to recruitment. We've had allegations of thousands of children being forcibly recruited and abducted and taken to the front lines of the conflict here in South Sudan. As many of your listeners might be aware, the situation is deteriorating and there are threats to the peace agreement at the moment. So these are serious concerns and big numbers. So we have a comprehensive action plan with the South Sudanese government that has been working effectively since 2020. And so we've got access, together with the Ministry of Gender, Ministry of Defence and the SSPDF, to go to barracks, verify whether children have been recruited, and then have them released into our care for case management, mental health, psychosocial support, and then reintegration into their families.
7: So since independence in 2011, South Sudan has been split, and there have been many attempts at peace agreements. Nonetheless, it's looking increasingly fragile, as you say. There's a split at the very top of the government. Back to the people who it really is affecting, the children. You say that there's an increase in armed recruitment of these youngsters. So maybe just walk us through how that forced recruitment actually happens. Who's doing it?
6: It's hard to say with any confidence who is recruiting these children. All parties to the conflict are recruiting children and youth. The main trend that we've been seeing over the last 18 months is children are picked up off the street. They're picked up and accused of being members of gangs or involved in criminal activities. Then they're taken to barracks, given some superficial training, and then put on the front lines. We have reunified 53 children to their families so far this year. Of those 53 children, only one of them was involved in a gang. The rest of them were school students, just vulnerable children. And so that's the main concern we've got.
7: So are they small kids, big kids?
6: They range from about 12 to 18. I have to stress that's just one party to the conflict. All parties to the conflict are recruiting young people and children. And we were talking with an IO commander that's in opposition. So that's one of the parties to the conflict. And he was saying to me, look, if you're a 14 or a 15-year-old boy and you're not fighting, then you're ashamed to your family and you're ashamed to your father. So that's the sort of dynamics that we're dealing with in this country.
7: Maybe you could just walk us through what three testimonies, Thomas, Mark and Rose, their experiences of forced recruitment. And just one of them, Mark, really stayed with me. He said kids were dying, falling because of hunger. They just died. And then the soldiers had to walk over them and he was worried he'd be next.
6: Yeah. I mean, there's so many of these testimonies. One boy I spoke to, he said to me, He got his weapon off a dead soldier that he found on the ground, and he still has that weapon. And when I said to him, who was fighting and why were you fighting? He said, we had no choice. You know, our community was attacked. Me and my entire class, we all fought. We fought, our teacher fought. We picked up guns where we could find them off dead bodies, and they were involved, and they were no doubt involved in killing, and no doubt had many of their friends killed as well.
1: That was UN News' Daniel Johnson speaking to UNICEF South Sudan Chief of Child Protection, Brendan Ross, from the capital, Juba. And that's all that we have time for today. My thanks, as always, go to Luca Rossi, our sound engineer in studio, and of course to all of you for joining us. My name is Francesca Merlo, and I'll see you next time.

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2: Welcome to your Sunday liturgy. This is the program that accompanies you as you prepare for the Sunday Eucharistic celebration. After the Sunday liturgy, you can listen to our bulletin of church news that will be followed by Panorama. Then, our feature, The World Around Us, with news about our environment. I'm Father Paul Samasumo. In each and every one of us, there have been moments in our lives when we have done good, and then moments when we frankly could have done better. God's patience with us is simply amazing.

0: 16th Sunday in Ordinary Time.
1: A reading from the Book of Wisdom. There is no God besides you who have the care of all, that you need show you have not unjustly condemned. For your might is the source of justice. Your mastery over all things makes you lenient to all. For you show your might when the perfection of your power is disbelieved, and in those who know you, you rebuke temerity. But though you are master of might, you judge with clemency, and with much lenience you govern us, for power, whenever you will, attends you. And you taught your people by these deeds that those who are just must be kind, and you gave your children good ground for hope that you would permit repentance for their sins. The word of the Lord.

0: A reading from the letter of St. Paul to the Romans. Brothers and sisters, the Spirit comes to the aid of our weakness, for we do not know how to pray as we ought. But the Spirit Himself intercedes with inexpressible groanings, and the one who searches hearts knows what is the intention of the Spirit, because He intercedes for the holy ones according to God's will. The Word of the Lord.
1: A reading from the Holy Gospel according to Matthew. Jesus proposed another parable to the crowds, saying, "The kingdom of heaven may be likened to a man who sowed good seed in his field. While everyone was asleep, his enemy came and sowed weeds all through the wheat and then went off. When the crop grew and bore fruit, the weeds appeared as well. The slaves of the householder came to him and said, 'Master, did you not sow good seed in your field? Where have the weeds come from?' He answered, 'An enemy has done this.' His slaves said to him, 'Do you want us to go and pull them up?' He replied, 'No. If you pull up the weeds, you might uproot the wheat along with them. Let them grow together until harvest. Then at harvest time, I will say to the harvesters, first collect the weeds and tie them in bundles for burning, but gather the wheat into my barn.' He proposed another parable to them. 'The kingdom of heaven is like a mustard seed that a person took and sowed in a field. It is the smallest of all the seeds, yet when full grown, it is the largest of plants. It becomes a large bush, and the birds of the sky come and dwell in its branches.' He spoke to them another parable. 'The kingdom of heaven is like yeast that a woman took and mixed with 3 measures of wheat flour until the whole batch was leavened.' All these things Jesus spoke to the crowds in parables. He spoke to them only in parables, to fulfill what had been said through the prophet, 'I will open my mouth in parables. I will announce what has lain hidden from the foundation of the world.' Then, dismissing the crowds, he went into the house. Whoever has ears ought to hear." The Gospel of the Lord.
2: And now with this week's Sunday Liturgy Reflection, here is Father Enobong.
3: Is there any God as loving and forgiving as our God? Of course, there is none. Others sacrifice for their gods. Our God sacrificed for us by offering His only begotten Son for our salvation. Other gods punish offenses. Our God forgives our guilt and blot out our offenses. He says He does not desire the dead of the wicked. Instead, He gives the wicked an opportunity to change and be saved. The reality of the merciful love of God towards humanity is made manifest in the readings of this Sunday. God is good. Therefore, the child of God should be associated with good, and they should be able to influence everywhere with the good in them. No one accepts to be associated with evil. At least no one openly confesses to wickedness. We all love and want to be associated with the good. And it is in goodness that we can then say, we all are children of God. May the message of Christ in all its richness continue to find a home in our hearts through the same Christ, our Lord. Amen. Peace be with you.
2: Father Hilary Munyaneza, Father Enobong Udaidion contributed to the program. I am Father Paul Samasumo. Do stay tuned in for our bulletin of church news and later the world around us, all about our environment.

0: Pope Leo XIV was on Saturday, July 18th, expected to attend a classical concert organized in his honor. The concert will take place in the courtyard of the Apostolic Palace of Castel Gandolfo, where he is staying from July 5th to 27th. The nearby Subepiscopalian Diocese of Albano has offered the event as a gift to the Pope to mark the renewal of the papal presence at the lakeside town, which is part of the diocese. Pope Leo XIV, as Cardinal Robert Prevost, was the titular Cardinal Bishop of the Diocese of Albano before his election to the papacy in 2025. Bishop Vincenzo Viva of Albano, in a July 16th press release from the diocese, described the concert as an expression of the joy of the diocese and closeness to the Pope. The Secretary for Relations with States and International Organizations of the Holy See, Archbishop Paul Richard Gallagher, is currently visiting Ukraine as a special envoy of Pope Leo XIV for the celebrations marking the 35th anniversary of the restoration of the structures of the Latin Rite Catholic Church. During his July 17th to July 21st diplomatic and pastoral visit, Archbishop Gallagher will lead a solemn Holy Mass on Sunday, July 19th, at the National Shrine of Our Lady of Mount Carmel in Bedishiv. The event also marks the 25th anniversary of St. John Paul II's historic apostolic journey to Ukraine in 2001. In a papal letter accompanying the envoy, Pope Leo XIV expressed his closeness to the war-weary population and condemned the brutality of the conflict and urged global prayers for a just peace. Archbishop Richard Gallagher recently visited Nigeria to celebrate 50 years of formal diplomatic ties between the Holy See and Nigeria. Reacting to this visit, the Apostolic Nuncio to Nigeria, Archbishop Michael Francis Crotty, thanked the Holy See's Secretary for Relations with States and International Organizations for the July 2nd to July 7th pastoral visit to the country, even as he reflected on the recent celebration of 50 years of diplomatic relations between the Holy See and Nigeria. Delphine Asu, who covered this event in Nigeria, has this report.
1: The papal envoy described Archbishop Gallagher's visit as an important opportunity to gain first-hand insight into the realities of contemporary Nigeria.
2: One of the things too that Archbishop Gallagher mentioned in the various encounters, even with his primary thing was to come to listen, to get to know and to understand the reality on the ground here, in terms of understanding the social reality, the political reality of a given country, and the challenges, the particular challenges that Nigeria faces.
1: Archbishop Crotty highlighted the significance of the long-standing relationship between the Holy See and Nigeria, stressing the need to uphold moral values and work together for the common good.
2: I think it was very important. I think it was very well appreciated to from the outset when I started our discussions with the Ministry of Foreign Affairs and also with the President. They were delighted also for this initiative to celebrate together our mutual diplomatic relations. I like to say too, it's important, while it's 50 years since formal diplomatic relations, the Holy See was already present in Nigeria long before that. Diplomacy of the Holy See has to work in partnership also with the local church.
1: In Abuja, Nigeria, Delphine Asu reporting for Vatican Radio.
0: The Vatican's Supervisory and Financial Information Authority and the Deutsche Bundesbank have signed a memorandum of understanding on technical cooperation between the two institutions. The agreement represents a further strengthening of the relationship between the Supervisory Authority for the Financial Sector of the Holy See and the Vatican City-State and the Central Bank of the Federal Republic of Germany. The signing took place on Friday, July 17th at the Palazzo San Carlo in the Vatican. Through greater transparency, accountability and professionalism, the Holy See has continued to build increasingly solid credibility within the international financial community. The Vice President of the Association of Member Episcopal Conferences in Eastern Africa, AMECEA, has encouraged the bishops within the region to continue supporting renewable energy efforts ahead of their forthcoming 21st Plenary Assembly. In his address at the workshop that the Africa Laudato Si movement organized in collaboration with AMECEA ahead of the July 19th to 26th Plenary Assembly, Archbishop Thomas Luke Msusa said that by promoting renewable energy, the bishops would also protect the poor and the vulnerable. Speaking during the one-day workshop that was held on July 17th, Archbishop Msusa explained that such advocacy is strengthened by the 2025 Advisory Committee of the International Court of Justice, which he said reaffirms the fact that nations have responsibilities to prevent serious harm to the climate system. Organized under the theme Ethical Investment, Fossil Fuel Divestment, and Faith-Consistent Finance for Catholic Leaders in Eastern Africa, the workshop brought together bishops, diocesan justice and peace committees, Catholic development agencies, and religious congregations with significant investment portfolios. The workshop took place at the Russell House of Donum Day Missionary Sisters in Karen, in Nairobi, and examined how Catholic institutions can align financial practice with gospel values, deepening understanding of Catholic social teaching and Laudato Si as they relate to institutional finance, and reflecting on the moral, social, and ecological implications of investments linked to fossil fuel expansion, including regional concerns connected to the East African crude oil pipeline. The Zambia Conference of Catholic Bishops, ZCCB, has issued an urgent pastoral statement calling for peace, tolerance, and absolute rejection of political violence. Their appeal comes ahead of the upcoming August 13, 2026 general elections. In their address, signed by all the 11 Zambian Catholic Church leaders, including the president of the conference, Archbishop Ignatius Chama, the bishops explicitly invoke Zambia's proud legacy as a beacon of stability. They have reminded citizens that the nation has successfully preserved its democracy and avoided civil war since gaining independence in 1964. The Zambia Conference of Catholic Bishops' pastoral statement heavily emphasized the moral obligations of voters, political parties, and media institutions. The Zambian bishops have declared that no political victory or office is worthy the loss of human life, firmly warning against a return to the dark days of fear and political violence. They have urged voters to choose candidates based on integrity, competence, and commitment to the common good. The church warned citizens not to exchange their votes for short-term material inducements, regional loyalties, or tribal affiliations. The bishops, in their pastoral letter, condemn leaders who offer tacit approval or remain silent when their own supporters instigate conflict. They also demand that political parties resolve any electoral disputes through formal legal channels rather than the streets. The Zambian bishops have also called upon the Electoral Commission of Zambia, ECZ, and the state security agencies to remain entirely independent and guarantee a level playing field. Journalists have also been cautioned against sensationalism, bias, and misinformation, which the bishops warn fuel deep divisions. This message of the Zambian bishops has triggered strong support across Zambia's political landscape. Incumbent President Hakainde Hichilema, who is leading the United Party for National Development, UPND, in a 12-candidate presidential race, officially welcomed the statement. State House affirmed that the administration is entirely committed to safeguarding peace and preventing the resurgence of political cadreism. The wider Christian community has aligned with the Catholic bishops, initiating a faith-led peace-building initiative in order to coordinate multi-denominational prayers and civic education drives before the polls open. You are tuned to the Daily Africa service of Vatican Radio.

0: Hello and welcome to the World Around Us news about our environment. I'm Festus Tarawali. Representatives of the International Union of Superiors General met Queen Camilla on Wednesday at Clarence House in London. The meeting came less than a year after their first meeting during the state visit of King Charles III and the Queen to the Holy See. Wednesday's audience focused on the work of Catholic sisters serving vulnerable women and girls around the world, especially those affected by conflict, human trafficking, poverty and climate change. During a panel interview with Linda Bordoni here at our studios after the visit, UISG Executive Secretary Sister Roxanne Shears said the meeting was an opportunity to speak about the thousands of women religious who continue serving in places including Ukraine, Lebanon and the Democratic Republic of Congo, remaining alongside local communities despite ongoing violence. She said Queen Camilla listened with compassion and was deeply moved by their witness. The meeting also addressed the links between climate change, forced migration and human trafficking. In the interview, Executive Co-Secretary of the UISG, USG Commission for Justice, Peace and Integrity of Creation, Ghanaian-born Sister Mamalifa Poreko, described how environmental degradation is pushing vulnerable communities into poverty and exploitation, while Catholic sisters promote sustainable livelihoods to help break that cycle.
1: I just want to start my conversation by saying that climate change is real. It's not a story. I have known people who were self-sufficient in food, in economic terms, who were above the poverty line, who are now under the poverty line. It is not a story I have heard. I have seen and I have experienced. Because of the effect of climate change, we have less rain in places that can allow people to cultivate, to produce food, through which they can also sell to get money to send their children to school, to buy other needs. They can no longer live the way they are supposed to live. And if it is not drought, it is flood. Right now, I know places that are underwater. And because of this, people are forced to migrate. In the process of migrating, they are trafficked. And when they are trafficked, they are enslaved. So it is just, the problem is just like a vicious circle. And the people who are mostly affected are women, girls, and the young people. The dream is cut short. They lose hope. And therefore, whoever comes around and promises them something, they go because they think that will be their salvation. And we have sisters who are amazing, whose focus is to help empower these vulnerable women and girls to be able to have a livelihood. And today there are many sisters who are engaged in agriculture, not just that we call regenerative agriculture, using natural means to produce food and also to find ways of putting these women and girls in groups once they are trained and then to help them start something by themselves that they can produce to help them be able to have a sustainable lifestyle and also to have a small income to be able to send their children to school. Her Majesty was really amazed. And I would like to also share that there are embassies that are interested in the work of the sisters. And one of them is the UK Embassy to the Holy See, who really encourages us and bring us, help us also to share what is happening. And they empower us. The other one, like I can give an example that as a UISG, we are a member of a network called Women, Faith and Climate Network. And this network is made up of networks of women networks. And the UK Embassy to the Holy See and the Irish Embassy to the Holy See brought these groups together. We had a meeting in March, you know, to say, we need to share experiences. Even if we are sisters, we cannot just do. We need to work with other women group. So, and I found that meeting was, the outcome was very good. We really shared experiences and know-how that to empower us to be able to work together.
0: That was the Executive Co-Secretary of the USG Commission for Justice, Peace and Integrity of Creation, Ghanaian-born sister Mamalifa Poreku. For more on this story, visit our website, vaticannews.va/en. Liberia has launched a new task force aimed at tackling illegal mining and strengthening oversight of the country's mineral resources. Known as the Protect Our Resources Task Force, or PORT, the new body will oversee mining operations, enforce licensing requirements, monitor royalty payments, and ensure compliance with environmental and labor regulations. Illegal mining remains a growing challenge across Africa, with governments stepping up efforts to address its environmental, social, and security consequences. The use of toxic substances such as mercury has polluted rivers and water sources in many mining regions, while illegal extraction has also disrupted local livelihoods. And that's all for this edition of The World Around Us, news about our environment. Until the same time next week, I am Festus Tarawali.

This is the Daily Africa Service of Vatican Radio, and that is all for today from me, Kanyanta Godfrey Kampamba. Remember to tune in again at the same time tomorrow. Praised be Jesus Christ. Laudetur Jesus Christus.

Laudetur Jesus Christus. Praised be Jesus Christ. Welcome to this live streamed broadcast of Pope Leo XIV Angelus, coming to you from Castel Gandolfo, where he is residing in his summer residence. And the date is the 19th of July. On behalf of all of my colleagues here at the Vatican Dicastery for Communication, a very warm welcome. That is whether you are joining us through our Vatican Media app, or via our YouTube channel, or Facebook, or via any local or diocesan radio station, including EWTN Television, Catholic Faith Network in America, Shalom World Television, Catholic Television, and Luminous Radio India. It'll be a pleasure to provide you with today's English language translation of this event. So in just a couple of minutes, at exactly 12 p.m. Rome time, Pope Leo will appear at the central balcony here in Castel Gandolfo, and he will greet all of the faithful who have gathered in Piazza della Libertà, which is Liberty Square. And for those of you following from on a screen, you'll be able to see some of the people who have gathered here. So he will deliver a short address, a short reflection in Italian, and I will be providing a simultaneous translation for that. He will then lead the recitation of the Angelus Prayer, which you are, of course, welcome to join in, whether you are joining from home or whether you are joining from the square. And he is expected to greet some of the groups who are present. He usually does. And there may be some appeals. It's often a moment for the Pope to pray for some of the situations that are going on in the world. But we will see about that just very shortly. The Pope is spending a few weeks this month in Castel Gandolfo, which is the traditional papal summer residence just outside Rome. And he has been leading the Sunday Angelus throughout his time there.

0: the mustard seed and the yeast in the dough.
1: Intendono richiamare l'arrivo del regno di Dio nella storia, il suo agire nella vita degli uomini, il modo in cui cresce, si espande e trasforma il mondo.
0: These three short parables recall the coming of the kingdom of God in history, its action in human lives, and the way it grows, expands, and transforms the world from within. Through these images, Jesus warns us against the temptation of thinking that God is a powerful figure who imposes himself by force, who takes over and dominates, or who arrives triumphantly. Instead, God favors smallness, a sign of his discreet love, by which he leaves us free to accept or reject him. His love makes its presence felt even among the weeds, acts in a hidden and invisible way, like the smallest of all seeds, and leavens the dough without making a sound. Brothers and sisters, through these parables, Jesus reveals something important about the manner in which God works in our lives and in history.
1: Desideriamo un Dio che intervenga dall'alto strappando subito la zizzania del male.
0: We sometimes expect God to do something spectacular. We want him to intervene from on high, immediately uprooting the weeds of all evil. We imagine a strong and powerful God, and unfortunately, we also model our way of being Christians and way of being the church on this image. However, the kingdom of God spreads even amidst the weeds, requiring us to train our vision so we can discern the good that sprouts despite the darkness of evil and avoiding rash judgments. It comes like the smallest of seeds and thus calls for patience in accompanying these processes so that we can recognize it in the little things of daily life and in the simplicity of ordinary existence. It grows invisibly like yeast and flour, and so we are freed from discouragement and invited to have faith even when it seems that God is absent. In fact, he is always with us, and his love is always ready to help us.
1: Questo stile di Dio deve diventare anche il modo in cui, sia come singoli, sia come chiesa,
0: God's way of acting must also become the way in which we live, both as individuals and as the church, amidst the reality that surrounds us. We are called to adopt a gospel-centered approach, without hastily opposing others through arrogant judgments, without imposing ourselves through power and force, and without losing trust in God's work. As the then Cardinal Ratzinger said, it is a matter of submitting ourselves to the logic of the seed, which is not that of success and greatness, but that of making ourselves small and serving others. In this way, we will become like small seeds of the gospel that sprout and leavens of love that transform the dough of the world. Let us ask the Blessed Virgin Mary, who knew how to welcome the seed of the word in her smallness, to sustain us on our journey and intercede for us.
1: Angelus Domini, nunciavit Mariae.
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0: Cari fratelli e sorelle, mentre trascorro qualche giorno di riposo,
1: dear brothers and sisters, while I spend some days resting, I renew my gratitude to you all, inhabitants of Castel Gandolfo, and I welcome all the pilgrims that come from all over the world.
0: Continuiamo a seguire con apprensione.
1: We continue to follow with apprehension what is happening in several countries lacerated by war and violence. Let us not forget those who suffer, those who die because of conflict. And let us add constant prayer to our generous work towards peace. I greet the community of Madre Elvira, Mother Elvira, who are here on the occasion of the Feast of Life. I also greet the movement of Focolari movement, as well as those the Mexican students attending APRA Summer School and the group of the Catholic Worldview Fellowship.
0: I extend my greetings to the young adult Regnum Christi members who are participating in the International Formators course. And I also greet those taking part in the Lion Pilgrimage, accompanied by Bishop Anthony Percy, Auxiliary Bishop from Sydney, Australia. Saluto anche le famiglie e I bambini dell'Opera delle Suore di Carità dell'Assunzione di Roma.
1: I also greet
0: I giovani provenienti dalla parrocchia di San Salvatore
1: the young people of the parish of San Salvador in Jerusalem, parish of Sant'Agostino in Bovolenta, and the pilgrims of the Liturgical Academy. To all of you, I wish a very peaceful Sunday.

0: The Pope is greeting the faithful gathered in Liberty Square. He's shaking some hands, saying hello. He's now making his way down on the, in his summer Pope mobile. It's much smaller. I'm just saying hello to the pilgrims in the square.
1: Gracias.
0: And that brings an end to this live broadcast of Pope Leo's Angelus address from Castel Gandolfo. So whether you joined us through our Vatican Media app or YouTube channel or Facebook page, via any local or diocesan radio station, including EWTN Television, Catholic Faith Network in America, Shalom World Television, Catholic Television, Luminous Radio India, thank you for being with us. So until next time, Laudetur Jesus Christus, praise be Jesus Christ.

0: Laudetur Jesus Christus. Praised be Jesus Christ. Greetings and welcome. Our Sunday broadcast today and in the coming weeks now features the broadcast of the Pope's Angelus. Pope Leo XIV led the recitation of the Angelus prayer in St. Peter's Square on this Sunday, and here's what he had to say.
1: Cari fratelli e sorelle, buona domenica! Dopo la parabola del seminatore,
2: dear brothers and sisters, happy Sunday. Following the parable of the sower, Jesus continues to address the crowds using a series of images: the good wheat and the weeds, the mustard seed and the yeast in the dough.
1: Intendono richiamare l'arrivo del regno di Dio nella storia, il suo agire nella vita degli uomini, il modo in cui cresce, si espande e trasforma il mondo.
2: These three short parables recall the coming of the kingdom of God in history, its action in human lives, and the way it grows, expands, and transforms the world from within. Through these images, Jesus warns us against the temptation of thinking that God is a powerful figure who imposes himself by force, who takes over and dominates, or who arrives triumphantly. Instead, God favors smallness, a sign of his discreet love, by which he leaves us free to accept or reject him. His love makes its presence felt even among the weeds, acts in a hidden and invisible way, like the smallest of all seeds, and leavens the dough without making a sound. Brothers and sisters, through these parables, Jesus reveals something important about the manner in which God works in our lives and in history.
1: Desideriamo un Dio che intervenga dall'alto strappando subito la zizzania del male.
2: We sometimes expect God to do something spectacular. We want him to intervene from on high, immediately uprooting the weeds of all evil. We imagine a strong and powerful God, and unfortunately, we also model our way of being Christians and way of being the Church on this image. However, the kingdom of God spreads even amidst the weeds, requiring us to train our vision so we can discern the good that sprouts despite the darkness of evil and avoiding rash judgments. It comes like the smallest of seeds and thus calls for patience in accompanying these processes so that we can recognize it in the little things of daily life and in the simplicity of ordinary existence. It grows invisibly like yeast and flour, and so we are freed from discouragement and invited to have faith even when it seems that God is absent. In fact, he is always with us, and his love is always ready to help us.
1: Questo stile di Dio deve diventare anche il modo in cui, sia come singoli, sia come chiesa,
2: God's way of acting must also become the way in which we live, both as individuals and as the Church, amidst the reality that surrounds us. We are called to adopt a gospel-centered approach, without hastily opposing others through arrogant judgments, without imposing ourselves through power and force, and without losing trust in God's work. As the then Cardinal Ratzinger said, it is a matter of submitting ourselves to the logic of the seed, which is not that of success and greatness, but that of making ourselves small and serving others. In this way, we will become like small seeds of the gospel that sprout and leavens of love that transform the dough of the world. Let us ask the Blessed Virgin Mary, who knew how to welcome the seed of the word in her smallness, to sustain us on our journey and intercede for us.
1: Angelus Domini, nunciavit Mariae.
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1: Cari fratelli e sorelle, mentre trascorro qualche giorno di riposo,
2: dear brothers and sisters, while I spend some days resting, I renew my gratitude to you all, inhabitants of Castel Gandolfo, and I welcome all the pilgrims that come from all over the world.
1: Continuiamo a seguire con apprensione.
2: We continue to follow with apprehension what is happening in several countries lacerated by war and violence. Let us not forget those who suffer, those who die because of conflict, and let us add constant prayer to our generous work towards peace. I greet the community of Madre Elvira, Mother Elvira, who are here on the occasion of the Feast of Life. I also greet the movement of Focolari movement, as well as those the Mexican students attending APRA Summer School and the group of the Catholic Worldview Fellowship.
1: I extend my greetings to the young adult Regnum Christi members who are participating in the International Formators course. And I also greet those taking part in the Lion Pilgrimage, accompanied by Bishop Anthony Percy, Auxiliary Bishop from Sydney, Australia. Saluto anche le famiglie e I bambini dell'opera delle suore di carità dell'Assunzione di Roma.
2: I also greet
1: I giovani provenienti dalla parrocchia di San Salvatore
2: the young
1: in Gerusalemme.
2: Of the parish of Salvador in Jerusalem, parish of Sant'Agostino in Bovolenta, and the pilgrims of the Liturgical Academy. To all of you, I wish a very peaceful Sunday.
0: Thank you for joining us for this broadcast. Laudetur Jesus Christus. Praised be Jesus Christ.

0: Laudetur Jesus Christus. Praised be Jesus Christ. Greetings and welcome. Our Sunday broadcast today and in the coming weeks now features the broadcast of the Pope's Angelus. Pope Leo XIV led the recitation of the Angelus prayer in St. Peter's Square on this Sunday, and here's what he had to say.
1: Cari fratelli e sorelle, buona domenica! Dopo la parabola del seminatore,
2: dear brothers and sisters, happy Sunday. Following the parable of the sower, Jesus continues to address the crowds using a series of images: the good wheat and the weeds, the mustard seed and the yeast in the dough. These three short parables recall the coming of the kingdom of God in history, its action in human lives, and the way it grows, expands, and transforms the world from within. Through these images, Jesus warns us against the temptation of thinking that God is a powerful figure who imposes himself by force, who takes over and dominates, or who arrives triumphantly. Instead, God favors smallness, a sign of his discreet love, by which he leaves us free to accept or reject him. His love makes its presence felt even among the weeds, acts in a hidden and invisible way, like the smallest of all seeds, and leavens the dough without making a sound. Brothers and sisters, through these parables, Jesus reveals something important about the manner in which God works in our lives and in history.
3: Desideriamo un Dio che intervenga dall'alto strappando subito la zizzania del male.
2: We sometimes expect God to do something spectacular. We want him to intervene from on high, immediately uprooting the weeds of all evil. We imagine a strong and powerful God, and unfortunately, we also model our way of being Christians and way of being the church on this image. However, the kingdom of God spreads even amidst the weeds, requiring us to train our vision so we can discern the good that sprouts despite the darkness of evil and avoiding rash judgments. It comes like the smallest of seeds and thus calls for patience in accompanying these processes so that we can recognize it in the little things of daily life and in the simplicity of ordinary existence. It grows invisibly like yeast and flour, and so we are freed from discouragement and invited to have faith even when it seems that God is absent. In fact, he is always with us, and his love is always ready to help us.
3: Questo stile di Dio deve diventare anche il modo in cui, sia come singoli, sia come chiesa,
2: God's way of acting must also become the way in which we live, both as individuals and as the church, amidst the reality that surrounds us. We are called to adopt a gospel-centered approach, without hastily opposing others through arrogant judgments, without imposing ourselves through power and force, and without losing trust in God's work. As the then Cardinal Ratzinger said, it is a matter of submitting ourselves to the logic of the seed, which is not that of success and greatness, but that of making ourselves small and serving others. In this way, we will become like small seeds of the gospel that sprout and leavens of

0: Cari fratelli e sorelle, mentre trascorro qualche giorno di riposo,
1: dear brothers and sisters, while I spend some days resting, I renew my gratitude to you all, inhabitants of Castel Gandolfo, and I welcome all the pilgrims that come from all over the world.
0: Continuiamo a seguire con apprensione.
1: We continue to follow with apprehension what is happening in several countries lacerated by war and violence. Let us not forget those who suffer, those who die because of conflict. And let us add constant prayer to our generous work towards peace. I greet the community of Madre Elvira, Mother Elvira, who are here on the occasion of the Feast of Life. I also greet the movement of Focolari movement, as well as those the Mexican students attending APRA Summer School and the group of the Catholic Worldview Fellowship.
0: I extend my greetings to the young adult Regnum Christi members who are participating in the International Formators course. And I also greet those taking part in the Lion Pilgrimage, accompanied by Bishop Anthony Percy, Auxiliary Bishop from Sydney, Australia. Saluto anche le famiglie e I bambini dell'Opera delle Suore di Carità dell'Assunzione di Roma.
1: I also greet
0: I giovani provenienti dalla parrocchia di San Salvatore
1: the young
0: in Gerusalemme.
1: People of the parish of San Salvador in Jerusalem, parish of Sant'Agostino in Bovolenta, and the pilgrims of the Liturgical Academy. To all of you,

0: I wish a very peaceful Sunday.
1: Thank you for joining us for this broadcast. Laudetur Jesus Christus. Praised be Jesus Christ.

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2: In this edition today, Pope Leo XIV recites the Angelus Prayer at Castel Gandolfo. The program will wind up today with a segment dedicated to the family. My name is Kanyanta Godfrey Kampamba.
3: Cari fratelli e sorelle, buona domenica!
2: From the palace balcony, Pope Leo XIV on Sunday led the faithful and pilgrims gathered in the Piazza della Libertà in Castel Gandolfo in the recitation of the midday Angelus prayer.
3: Dopo la parabola del seminatore, Gesù continua a parlare alle folle attraverso alcune immagini.
2: Just before the midday Marian prayer, the Holy Father reflected on the gospel reading of the day taken from Matthew chapter 13, verses 24-43, and that talks about Jesus continuing to teach the multitudes that followed him in parables, using the parable of a farmer who planted good seeds and a bad man who came in the night to plant weeds among them, the parable of the grain of mustard seed, which he compared to the kingdom of heaven, and the parable of the leaven, where Jesus compares the expansive, transformative nature of God's kingdom to a small amount of yeast quietly permeating a massive batch of dough. In his reflection, the Holy Father explained the fact that the kingdom of God grows quietly through humility, patience, and love, rather than through spectacle, arrogance, or force. Rather than imposing himself by force or arriving in triumph, the Pope said, God chooses smallness as the sign of his discreet and patient love. He leaves us free to accept or reject him, Pope Leo said, noting the fact that God's love makes its presence felt even among the weeds, works invisibly like the smallest of seeds, and transforms the world silently like yeast in dough.
3: Immaginiamo un Dio forte, potente, e purtroppo a questa immagine adeguiamo anche il nostro modo di essere cristiani.
2: The Pope acknowledged the fact that many people expect God to intervene dramatically, immediately eliminating Eve from the world. Such expectations, he warned, can also shape an unhealthy vision of the Christian life and of the church. Instead, he said, Christians are called to recognize the fact that the kingdom grows even amid the presence of evil. This requires learning to discern the good that continues to emerge despite darkness, resisting the temptation to make hasty judgments, and patiently accompanying the gradual work of God's grace. The kingdom, he continued, often appears in the ordinary moments of daily life, growing unnoticed yet constantly at work. Even when God seems absent, the Pope assured the faithful he is always present and his love is always ready to help. Pope Leo went on to say that God's way of acting must also become the way Christians live, both personally and as members of the church. He encouraged believers to adopt what he described as a gospel-centered approach, avoiding arrogance, the desire to dominate others, or the use of power to impose the faith. Instead, Christians should place their trust in God's quiet work.
3: Si tratta, diceva l'allora Cardinale Ratzinger, di sottometterci alla logica del seme che non è quella del successo.
2: Quoting the future Pope Benedict XVI, then Cardinal Joseph Ratzinger, Pope Leo said, Christians are called to embrace the logic of the seed, which is not that of success and greatness, but that of making ourselves small and serving others. In this way, he concluded, Christians can become small seeds of the gospel and leavens of love, capable of transforming the world from within.
3: Preghiamo Maria Santissima, che ha saputo accogliere il seme della parola nella piccolezza.
2: Concluding his reflection, Pope Leo entrusted the faithful to the intercession of the Blessed Virgin Mary, asking her, who welcomed the seed of God's word in humility, to sustain Christians on their journey of faith.
3: Continuiamo a seguire con apprensione ciò che accade in diversi paesi lacerati dalla guerra e dalla violenza.
2: At the end of his gospel reflection and the midday Angelus prayer, The Holy Father turned his attention to the situation on the ground in the world and expressed deep concern for areas torn apart by violence. Pope Leo said he continues to follow with concern the events unfolding in various countries torn apart by war and violence. He then urged everyone to unite our constant prayers with generous efforts for peace. He prayed for the victims of the recent earthquakes in Venezuela and issued an urgent call to stop the use of weapons. He reminded the world leaders that true stability can never be achieved through threats, but only through sincere, responsible dialogue. As he concluded the Angelus prayer, Pope Leo recognized the presence of all the people present in the Piazza della Libertà at Castel Gandolfo. He began by once again sending his greetings and expressing gratitude to all the residents of Castel Gandolfo. Then he warmly welcomed the pilgrims from every part of the world, particularly offering a special greeting to the Genacolo community founded by Mother Elvira, gathered in Saluzzo for the Feast of Life. The New Families movement of the Focolare movement, assembled for its international school, Mexican students taking part in the APRA summer school, and the Catholic Worldwide Fellowship Group. Speaking in English, he also greeted the young adult members of Regnum Christi, participating in an international training course for formators, as well as Australian pilgrims taking part in the Lion Pilgrimage, accompanied by Sydney Auxiliary Bishop Anton Percy.
3: I extend my greetings to the young adult Regnum Christi members who are participating in the International Formators Course.
2: Pope Leo XIV was on Saturday treated to a classical concert that started at 21 hours Rome time, organized in his honor by the nearby Sababicarian Diocese of Albano. The concert took place in the courtyard of the Apostolic Palace of Castel Gandolfo, where he has been staying since July 5th. The event was offered as a gift to the Pope to mark the renewal of the papal presence at the lakeside town, which is part of the diocese. Speaking at the end of the performance, the Holy Father began by thanking the artists, saying they had deeply moved him. He also thanked his host, the Diocese of Albano, which had organized and presented this concert for the Pope. This moment allowed us to enter into what God intended for creation, namely beauty, he said. We live in a world where beauty is lacking, he lamented, pointing towards hatred, unemployment, and other difficulties. Coming together for this sort of occasion reminds us about the fact that there is something greater than all of this, he affirmed. The Pope emphasized the fact that by offering this beauty, men and women help us to see and to lift our eyes to heaven, recalling the fact that this was precisely the theme of his recent trip to Spain. The success of Pete explained the fact that music, art, and beauty are instruments that help us to look towards God. This, he said, is one of the most beautiful aspects of the human condition. Archbishop Maurice Mohata Makumba has urged young people in Kenya to resist political manipulation ahead of the country's 2027 general election, warning them against embracing the increasingly common label goon or allowing themselves to be drawn into acts of violence for political gain. The local ordinary of Kisumu Archdiocese, who also doubles as chairman of the Kenya Conference of Catholic Bishops, made the appeal during the Saturday, July 18th, Episcopal installation of Bishop Simon Peter Kamomoe for Wote Catholic Diocese. Reflecting on the growing use of the term in Kenya's political discourse, the Kenyan Catholic Archbishop said it is a label that no young person should aspire to bear. Archbishop Mohatia cautioned young people against allowing themselves to be recruited into violence and destruction for political interests, saying those who exploit them expose them to danger while offering little in return. Archbishop Mohata further appealed to young people not to allow themselves to become tools in the hands of leaders pursuing selfish interests. Presenting the church's alternative vision for young people, Archbishop Mohatia invited them to participate in the 21st Plenary Assembly of the Association of Member Episcopal Conferences in Eastern Africa, AMESEA, which began on Sunday, July 19th, at the Catholic University of Eastern Africa, Kweya, in Nairobi. He said the week-long regional gathering will place young people at the center of its deliberations, reflecting on their contribution to the church and society. The theme of our AMESEA meeting at this time is going to be the youth, the young people in the region, and the great contribution they make to society and the church, the Kenya Conference of Catholic Bishops chairman said. He announced that nearly 10,000 young people from across Kenya were expected to participate in the assembly's opening Eucharistic celebration and called on Catholics to pray for the success of the gathering, noting that Nairobi last hosted the AMESEA Plenary Assembly in 2011. He said the church's focus is to recognize and promote the gifts of young people rather than the destructive roles into which they are sometimes drawn. Kenya has witnessed heightened political activity ahead of the August 2027 general election, accompanied by growing public concern over inflammatory political rhetoric, youth mobilization, and election-related violence. In Zambia, meantime, the Conference of Catholic Bishops has issued an urgent pastoral statement calling for peace, tolerance, and absolute rejection of political violence. Their appeal comes ahead of the upcoming August 13, 2026 general elections. In their address signed by all the 11 Zambian Catholic Church leaders, including the president of the conference, Archbishop Ignatius Chama, the bishops explicitly invoke Zambia's proud legacy as a beacon of stability. They have reminded citizens that the nation has successfully preserved its democracy and avoided civil war since gaining independence in 1964. The Zambia Conference of Catholic Bishops pastoral statement heavily emphasized the moral obligations of voters, political parties, and media institutions. The bishops have declared that no political victory or office is worthy the loss of human life, firmly warning against a return to the dark days of fear and political violence. They have urged voters to choose candidates based on integrity, competence, and commitment to the common good. The church warned the Zambian citizens not to exchange their votes for short-term material inducements, regional loyalties, or tribal affiliations. The bishops, in their pastoral letter, condemn leaders who offer tacit approval or remain silent when their own supporters instigate conflict. They also demand that political parties resolve any electoral disputes through formal legal channels rather than the streets. The Zambian bishops have also called upon the Electoral Commission of Zambia, ECZ, and state security agencies to remain entirely independent and guarantee a level playing field. Journalists have also been cautioned against sensationalism, bias, and misinformation. The message has triggered strong support across Zambia's political landscape. Incumbent President Hage Ndayishimiye, who is leading the United Party for National Development, UPND, in a 12-candidate presidential race, officially welcomed the statement. State House affirmed that the administration is entirely committed to safeguarding peace and preserving the resurgence of political Kadaism. The wider Christian community has aligned with the Catholic bishops, initiating a faith-led peace-building initiative to coordinate multi-denominational prayers and civic education drives before the polls open. You are tuned to the Daily Africa service of Vatican Radio.
1: And now our feature, Family. 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Its people, challenges, values, and hopes.
4: Hello and welcome to our feature today. I'm Sister Stella Watsema, OLGC. This year, Laudato Si Club of Holy Cross Lakeview Senior Secondary School, Wanyangi, Jinja in Uganda, celebrated the Green Festival under the theme, Environmental Conservation for Peace and Sustainable Development. Father Peter Kakson Mayanja of the Holy Cross Congregation will share with us more on the initiative of the Youth-Led Climate and Ecological Action Program, rooted in Catholic social teaching, inspired by Pope Francis' 2015 ecological encyclical Laudato Si. Welcome, Father. Could you kindly introduce yourself to our Vatican Radio listeners?
5: Thank you very much for this opportunity. My name is Father Peter Caxton Mayanja, CSC, Provincial Superior of the Congregation of Holy Cross, Province of East Africa, and Chairperson Board of Directors at Holy Cross Lakeview Senior Secondary School, Wanyange, Jinja, Uganda. This school is a ministry of the Congregation of Holy Cross here in the province. It is a privilege to share with you how our Catholic mission of education is helping young people become not only academically competent, but also responsible stewards of God's creation, in collaboration with the Laudato Youth Initiative. Inspired by the vision of Laudato Si, we believe that education in an African and Holy Cross context should form the whole person, so that our students become agents of hope and care for our common home.
4: Tell us more about the Congregation of Holy Cross and also about the Lakeview Senior Secondary School.
5: The Congregation of Holy Cross is an international Catholic religious order founded by Blessed Basil Moreau on the 1st of March 1837 in France. Our mission is to make God known, loved, and served through education, parish ministry, and social justice initiatives. Education has always been at the heart of our charism, because we believe that educating minds and hearts, we help transform society, preparing it for better times. Holy Cross Lakeview is one of our secondary schools, one of our education ministries in Uganda. We are committed to providing holistic education that combines academic excellence, spiritual formation, leadership development, service, and environmental stewardship through Laudato Si Club. Mentored by Laudato Youth Initiative, we seek to form young people of competence, ecological leadership, compassionate to the poor, and conscious about the good use of technology, who are prepared to serve both the church and society.
4: The school has pioneered and championed ecological education among the other excellent academic materials. What inspired the congregation to take this route of prioritizing Laudato Si? Just how did this come about?
5: Our inspiration comes from the Laudato Youth Initiative, mentored by one of our brothers, Brother Adolf Mugume, who was inspired by Pope Francis's encyclical Laudato Si, which reminds us that caring for creation is a spiritual, moral, educational, and social responsibility. The Holy Father called us to an ecological conversion that recognizes the interconnection that exists between God, humanity, and creation. Our very founder, Blessed Basil Moreau, posed a challenge to all Holy Cross educators in these words: to what end would it serve the students to know how to read, write, and draw, or to possess some notions of history, geography, geometry, physics, and chemistry, if they were ignorant of their duties to God, to themselves, and to society, or if while knowing them, they did not conform their conduct to that knowledge? End of quote. As educators in the Holy Cross tradition, we reflected on how we could respond concretely to this call of the Holy Father and our blessed founder. We realize that schools are ideal places to shape values and habits that last a lifetime. Young people are naturally passionate, creative, and eager to make a difference. By integrating ecological education into our school, not just in the classroom, but through practical activities, we help students to understand that caring for the environment is also caring for people, especially the poor and future generations, thus forming stewards of the future. This journey has grown the work of Laudato Youth Initiative through its formation of Laudato Si Clubs and now the Laudato Si Green Festival, currently Uganda's biggest environmental festival, that integrates integral ecology, and through partnerships, teacher commitment, student leadership, and the support of the wider church.
4: Enlighten us on the Laudato Si Green Festival, the Laudato Si Club.
5: The Laudato Si Green Festival is an annual environmental festival that fosters integral ecology, involving raising awareness about climate change, community engagement activities, celebration of faith through the Care for Creation Mass, talent shows, guest and keynote speakers, storytelling for integral ecology, and youth leadership. It brings together students, educators, church leaders, government agencies, environmental experts, and communities to celebrate practical actions that protect our common home and pray for those affected by climate change and lack of peace. The festival showcases student innovations in environmental conservation, tree planting, waste management, climate action, sustainable agriculture, renewable energy, art, music, drama, and scientific projects inspired by Laudato Si and Saint Adolf, one of the Uganda martyrs, who is the patron saint of farmers and herdsmen. It is also a platform where young people exchange ideas and inspire one another to become environmental ambassadors. The Laudato Si clubs exist in our Holy Cross schools and other schools, including those which are non-Catholic, as Laudato Si invites us to engage with people of other faith. The students are helped to understand both the blessing of creation and the urgent challenges it faces today. The clubs help students translate the principles of Laudato Si into daily life through activities such as environmental awareness, campaigns, tree growing, school gardening, recycling initiatives, cleanup exercises, biodiversity conservation, and community outreach. Most importantly, they help students understand that ecological responsibility is an expression of Christian discipleship.
4: Are you seeing results from the young people that go through the school? When they graduate, is there an impact on them that you can point at, arising from the fact that they had this unique experience of being students at Lakeview School?
5: Yes, we are already seeing encouraging signs. With the launch of the Good Manners program, we want to form young people into responsible use of technology and in good morals. Our students are formed not only in knowledge, but also ecological virtues like compassion, justice, service, and respect for creation. Some of our students have established tree planting initiatives in their communities, while others actively promote sustainable agriculture in their communities. They have become leaders who recognize that environmental stewardship, social justice, and human dignity are interconnected. Above all, one of the key things that we recognize as a great impact is the issue of mindset change. And many parents and communities tell us how they notice positive changes in the attitudes and habits of our students. These young people have become advocates for responsible living within their families and neighborhoods, multiplying the impact far beyond the school.
4: What next? How far do you hope to take the ecological education in Uganda?
5: Our vision is to work closely with Laudato Youth Initiative to see ecological education become a natural part of Catholic education throughout Uganda and beyond. We want to lay bare what is happening to our common home in the form of pollution, excessive consumption, deforestation, climate change, biodiversity loss, and the careless use of resources. We'd also like to engage different partners. We want also to strengthen the Laudato Si clubs, invite other schools and different partners in the form of more dioceses, religious congregations, government institutions, civil society and other schools, so that together we can build a strong culture of care for our common home. As Pope Francis reminds us, everything is connected. If we can educate young people to live this truth, then we can make a lasting contribution to the future of Uganda, the Church, and our world.
4: Thank you for sharing with us on the initiative of the Youth-Led Climate and Ecological Action Program rooted in Catholic social teaching. May the Lord bless this initiative. Stay blessed, Father Peter Cox and Mayanja on Family.
6: 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Praised be Jesus Christ. Laudetur Jesus Christus.

0: Laudetur Jesus Christus. Praised be Jesus Christ. Greetings and welcome. Our Sunday broadcast today and in the coming weeks now features the broadcast of the Pope's Angelus. Pope Leo XIV led the recitation of the Angelus prayer in St. Peter's Square on this Sunday, and here's what he had to say.
1: Cari fratelli e sorelle, buona domenica! Dopo la parabola del seminatore,
2: dear brothers and sisters, happy Sunday. Following the parable of the sower, Jesus continues to address the crowds using a series of images: the good wheat and the weeds, the mustard seed and the yeast in the dough.
1: Intendono richiamare l'arrivo del regno di Dio nella storia, il suo agire nella vita degli uomini, il modo in cui cresce, si espande e trasforma il mondo.
2: These three short parables recall the coming of the kingdom of God in history, its action in human lives, and the way it grows, expands, and transforms the world from within. Through these images, Jesus warns us against the temptation of thinking that God is a powerful figure who imposes himself by force, who takes over and dominates, or who arrives triumphantly. Instead, God favors smallness, a sign of his discreet love, by which he leaves us free to accept or reject him. His love makes its presence felt even among the weeds, acts in a hidden and invisible way, like the smallest of all seeds, and leavens the dough without making a sound. Brothers and sisters, through these parables, Jesus reveals something important about the manner in which God works in our lives and in history.
1: Desideriamo un Dio che intervenga dall'alto strappando subito la zizzania del male.
2: We sometimes expect God to do something spectacular. We want him to intervene from on high, immediately uprooting the weeds of all evil. We imagine a strong and powerful God, and unfortunately, we also model our way of being Christians and way of being the Church on this image. However, the kingdom of God spreads even amidst the weeds, requiring us to train our vision so we can discern the good that sprouts despite the darkness of evil and avoiding rash judgments. It comes like the smallest of seeds and thus calls for patience in accompanying these processes so that we can recognize it in the little things of daily life and in the simplicity of ordinary existence. It grows invisibly like yeast and flour, and so we are freed from discouragement and invited to have faith even when it seems that God is absent. In fact, he is always with us, and his love is always ready to help us.
1: Questo stile di Dio deve diventare anche il modo in cui, sia come singoli, sia come chiesa,
2: God's way of acting must also become the way in which we live, both as individuals and as the Church, amidst the reality that surrounds us. We are called to adopt a gospel-centered approach, without hastily opposing others through arrogant judgments, without imposing ourselves through power and force, and without losing trust in God's work. As the then Cardinal Ratzinger said, it is a matter of submitting ourselves to the logic of the seed, which is not that of success and greatness, but that of making ourselves small and serving others. In this way, we will become like small seeds of the gospel that sprout and leavens of love that transform the dough of the world. Let us ask the Blessed Virgin Mary, who knew how to welcome the seed of the word in her smallness, to sustain us on our journey and intercede for us.
1: Angelus Domini, nunciavit Mariae.
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0: generous work towards peace. I greet the community of Madre Elvira, Mother Elvira, who are here on the occasion of the Feast of Life. I also greet the movement of Focolari movement, as well as those the Mexican students attending APRA Summer School and the group of the Catholic Worldview Fellowship.
1: I extend my greetings to the young adult Regnum Christi members who are participating in the International Formators course. And I also greet those taking part in the Lion Pilgrimage, accompanied by Bishop Anthony Percy, Auxiliary Bishop from Sydney, Australia. Saluto anche le famiglie e I bambini dell'Opera delle Suore di Carità dell'Assunzione di Roma.
0: I also greet
1: I giovani provenienti dalla parrocchia di San Salvatore
0: the young
1: in Gerusalemme.
0: People of the parish of Salvador in Jerusalem, parish of Sant'Agostino in Bovolenta, and the pilgrims of the Liturgical Academy. To all of you, I wish a very peaceful Sunday.
2: Thank you for joining us for this broadcast. Laudetur Jesus Christus. Praised be Jesus Christ.

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2: In this edition today, Pope Leo XIV recites the Angelus Prayer at Castel Gandolfo. The program will wind up today with a segment dedicated to the family. My name is Kanyanta Godfrey Kampamba.
3: Cari fratelli e sorelle, buona domenica!
2: From the palace balcony, Pope Leo XIV on Sunday led the faithful and pilgrims gathered in the Piazza della Libertà in Castel Gandolfo in the recitation of the Midday Angelus Prayer.
3: Dopo la parabola del seminatore, Gesù continua a parlare alle folle attraverso alcune immagini.
2: Just before the Midday Marian prayer, the Holy Father reflected on the Gospel reading of the day taken from Matthew chapter 13, verses 24 to 43, that talks about Jesus continuing to teach the multitudes that followed him in parables, using the parable of a farmer who planted good seeds and a bad man who came in the night to plant weeds among them, the parable of the grain of mustard seed, which he compared to the kingdom of heaven, and the parable of the living, where Jesus compares the expansive, transformative nature of God's kingdom to a small amount of yeast quietly permeating a massive batch of dough. In his reflection, the Holy Father explained the fact that the kingdom of God grows quietly through humility, patience, and love, rather than through spectacle, arrogance, or force. Rather than imposing himself by force or arriving in triumph, the Pope said, God chooses smallness as the sign of his discreet and patient love. He leaves us free to accept or reject him, Pope Leo said, noting the fact that God's love makes its presence felt even among the weeds, works invisibly like the smallest of seeds, and transforms the world silently like yeast in dough.
3: Immaginiamo un Dio forte, potente, e purtroppo a questa immagine adeguiamo anche il nostro modo di essere cristiani.
2: The Pope acknowledged the fact that many people expect God to intervene dramatically, immediately eliminating Eve from the world. Such expectations, he warned, can also shape an unhealthy vision of the Christian life and of the church. Instead, he said, Christians are called to recognize the fact that the kingdom grows even amid the presence of evil. This requires learning to discern the good that continues to emerge despite darkness, resisting the temptation to make hasty judgments, and patiently accompanying the gradual work of God's grace. The kingdom, he continued, often appears in the ordinary moments of daily life, growing unnoticed, yet constantly at work. Even when God seems absent, the Pope assured the faithful, he is always present and his love is always ready to help. Pope Leo went on to say that God's way of acting must also become the way Christians live, both personally and as members of the church. He encouraged believers to adopt what he described as a gospel-centered approach, avoiding arrogance, the desire to dominate others, or the use of power to impose the faith. Instead, Christians should place their trust in God's quiet work.
3: Si tratta, diceva l'allora Cardinale Ratzinger, di sottometterci alla logica del seme che non è quella del successo.
2: Quoting the future Pope Benedict XVI, then Cardinal Joseph Ratzinger, Pope Leo said, Christians are called to embrace the logic of the seed, which is not that of success and greatness, but that of making ourselves small and saving others. In this way, he concluded, Christians can become small seeds of the gospel and leavens of love, capable of transforming the world from within.
3: Preghiamo Maria Santissima, che ha saputo accogliere il seme della parola nella piccolezza.
2: Concluding his reflection, Pope Leo entrusted the faithful to the intercession of the Blessed Virgin Mary, asking her, who welcomed the seed of God's word in humility, to sustain Christians on their journey of faith.
3: Continuiamo a seguire con apprensione ciò che accade in diversi paesi lacerati dalla guerra e dalla violenza.
2: At the end of his gospel reflection and the Midday Angelus Prayer, The Holy Father turned his attention to the situation on the ground in the world and expressed deep concern for areas torn apart by violence. Pope Leo said he continues to follow with concern the events unfolding in various countries torn apart by war and violence. He then urged everyone to unite our constant prayers with generous efforts for peace. He prayed for the victims of the recent earthquakes in Venezuela and issued an urgent call to stop the use of weapons. He reminded the world leaders that true stability can never be achieved through threats, but only through sincere, responsible dialogue. As he concluded the Angelus prayer, Pope Leo recognized the presence of all the people present in the Piazza della Libertà at Castel Gandolfo. He began by once again sending his greetings and expressing gratitude to all the residents of Castel Gandolfo. Then he warmly welcomed the pilgrims from every part of the world, particularly offering a special greeting to the Genacolo community founded by Mother Elvira, gathered in Saluzzo for the Feast of Life. The New Families movement of the Focolare movement, assembled for its international school, Mexican students taking part in the APRA summer school, and the Catholic Worldwide Fellowship Group. Speaking in English, he also greeted the young adult members of Regnum Christi, participating in an international training course for formators, as well as Australian pilgrims taking part in the Lion Pilgrimage, accompanied by Sydney Auxiliary Bishop Anton Percy.
3: I extend my greetings to the young adult Regnum Christi members who are participating in the International Formators Course.
2: Pope Leo XIV was on Saturday treated to a classical concert that started at 21 hours Rome time. Organized in his honor by the nearby Sababicarian Diocese of Albano, the concert took place in the courtyard of the Apostolic Palace of Castel Gandolfo, where he has been staying since July 5th. The event was offered as a gift to the Pope to mark the renewal of the papal presence at the lakeside town, which is part of the diocese. Speaking at the end of the performance, the Holy Father began by thanking the artists, saying they had deeply moved him. He also thanked his host, the Diocese of Albano, which had organized and presented this concert for the Pope. This moment allowed us to enter into what God intended for creation, namely beauty, he said. We live in a world where beauty is lacking, he lamented, pointing to wars, hatred, unemployment, and other difficulties. Coming together for this sort of occasion reminds us about the fact that there is something greater than all of this, he affirmed. The Pope emphasized the fact that by offering this beauty, men and women help us to see and to lift our eyes to heaven, recalling the fact that this was precisely the theme of his recent trip to Spain. The success of Pete explained the fact that music, art, and beauty are instruments that help us to look towards God. This, he said, is one of the most beautiful aspects of the human condition. Archbishop Maurice Mohata Makumba has urged young people in Kenya to resist political manipulation ahead of the country's 2027 general election, warning them against embracing the increasingly common label goon or allowing themselves to be drawn into acts of violence for political gain. The local ordinary of Kisumu Archdiocese, who also doubles as chairman of the Kenya Conference of Catholic Bishops, made the appeal during the Saturday, July 18th, Episcopal installation of Bishop Simon Peter Kamomoe for

0: Archbishop Muhadja invited them to participate in the 21st Plenary Assembly of the Association of Member Episcopal Conferences in Eastern Africa, AMECEA, which began on Sunday, July 19th, at the Catholic University of Eastern Africa, Kweya, in Nairobi. He said the week-long regional gathering will place young people at the center of its deliberations, reflecting on their contribution to the church and society. The theme of our AMECEA meeting at this time is going to be the youth, the young people in the region, and the great contribution they make to society and the church, the Kenya Conference of Catholic Bishops chairman said. He announced that nearly 10,000 young people from across Kenya were expected to participate in the assembly's opening Eucharistic celebration and called on Catholics to pray for the success of the gathering, noting that Nairobi last hosted the AMECEA Plenary Assembly in 2011. He said the church's focus is to recognize and promote the gifts of young people rather than the destructive roles into which they are sometimes drawn. Kenya has witnessed heightened political activity ahead of the August 2027 general election, accompanied by growing public concern over inflammatory political rhetoric, youth mobilization, and election-related violence. In Zambia, meantime, the Conference of Catholic Bishops has issued an urgent pastoral statement calling for peace, tolerance, and absolute rejection of political violence. Their appeal comes ahead of the upcoming August 13th, 2026 general elections. In their address signed by all the 11 Zambian Catholic Church leaders, including the president of the conference, Archbishop Ignatius Chama, the bishops explicitly invoke Zambia's proud legacy as a beacon of stability. They have reminded citizens that the nation has successfully preserved its democracy and avoided civil war since gaining independence in 1964. The Zambia Conference of Catholic Bishops pastoral statement heavily emphasized the moral obligations of voters, political parties, and media institutions. The bishops have declared that no political victory or office is worthy the loss of human life, firmly warning against a return to the dark days of fear and political violence. They have urged voters to choose candidates based on integrity, competence, and commitment to the common good. The church warned the Zambian citizens not to exchange their votes for short-term material inducements, regional loyalties, or tribal affiliations. The bishops, in their pastoral letter, condemn leaders who offer tacit approval or remain silent when their own supporters instigate conflict. They also demand that political parties resolve any electoral disputes through formal legal channels rather than the streets. The Zambian bishops have also called upon the Electoral Commission of Zambia, ECZ, and state security agencies to remain entirely independent and guarantee a level playing field. Journalists have also been cautioned against sensationalism, bias, and misinformation. The message has triggered strong support across Zambia's political landscape. Incumbent President Hakainde Hichilema, who is leading the United Party for National Development, UPND, in a 12-candidate presidential race, officially welcomed the statement. State House affirmed that the administration is entirely committed to safeguarding peace and preserving the resurgence of political Kadaism. The wider Christian community has aligned with the Catholic bishops, initiating a faith-led peace-building initiative to coordinate multi-denominational prayers and civic education drives before the polls open. You are tuned to the Daily Africa service of Vatican Radio.
1: And now our feature, family. 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
2: Hello and welcome to our feature today. I'm Sister Stella Watsema, OLGC. This year, Laudato Si Club of Holy Cross Lakeview Senior Secondary School, Wanyangi, Jinja in Uganda, celebrated the Green Festival under the theme Environmental Conservation for Peace and Sustainable Development. Father P.

0: Dr. Kakson Mayanja of the Holy Cross Congregation will share with us more on the initiative of the Youth-Led Climate and Ecological Action Program, rooted in Catholic social teaching, inspired by Pope Francis' 2015 ecological encyclical Laudato Si. Welcome, Father. Could you kindly introduce yourself to our Vatican Radio listeners?
1: Thank you very much for this opportunity. My name is Father Peter Caxton Mayanja, CSC, Provincial Superior of the Congregation of Holy Cross, Province of East Africa, and Chairperson Board of Directors at Holy Cross Lakeview Senior Secondary School, Wanyange, Jinja, Uganda. This school is a ministry of the Congregation of Holy Cross here in the province. It is a privilege to share with you how our Catholic mission of education is helping young people become not only academically competent, but also responsible stewards of God's creation, in collaboration with the Laudato Youth Initiative. Inspired by the vision of Laudato Si, we believe that education in an African and Holy Cross context should form the whole person, so that our students become agents of hope and care for our common home.
0: Tell us more about the Congregation of Holy Cross and also about the Lakeview Senior Secondary School.
1: The Congregation of Holy Cross is an international Catholic religious order founded by Blessed Basil Moreau on the 1st of March 1837 in France. Our mission is to make God known, loved, and served through education, parish ministry, and social justice initiatives. Education has always been at the heart of our charism because we believe that educating minds and hearts will help transform society, preparing it for better times. Holy Cross Lakeview is one of our secondary schools, one of our education ministries in Uganda. We are committed to providing holistic education that combines academic excellence, spiritual formation, leadership development, service, and environmental stewardship through Laudato Si Club, mentored by Laudato Youth Initiative. We seek to form young people of competence, ecological leadership, compassionate to the poor, and conscious about the good use of technology, who are prepared to serve both the church and society.
0: The school has pioneered and championed ecological education among the other excellent academic materials. What inspired the congregation to take this route of prioritizing Laudato Si? Just how did this come about?
1: Our inspiration comes from the Laudato Youth Initiative, mentored by one of our brothers, Brother Adolf Mugume, who was inspired by Pope Francis's encyclical Laudato Si, which reminds us that caring for creation is a spiritual, moral, educational, and social responsibility. The Holy Father called us to an ecological conversion that recognizes the interconnection that exists between God, humanity, and creation. Our very founder, Blessed Basil Moreau, posed a challenge to all Holy Cross educators in these words: to what end would it serve the students to know how to read, write, and draw, or to possess some notions of history, geography, geometry, physics, and chemistry, if they were ignorant of their duties to God, to themselves, and to society, or if while knowing them, they did not conform their conduct to that knowledge? End of quote. As educators in the Holy Cross tradition, we reflected on how we could respond concretely to this call of the Holy Father and our blessed founder. We realized that schools are ideal places to shape values and habits that last a lifetime. Young people are naturally passionate, creative, and eager to make a difference. By integrating ecological education into our school, not just in the classroom, but through practical activities, we help students to understand that caring for the environment is also caring for people, especially the poor and future generations, thus forming stewards of the future. This journey has grown the work of Laudato Youth Initiative through its formation of Laudato Si Clubs and now the Laudato Si Green Festival, currently Uganda's biggest environmental festival that integrates integral ecology, and through partnerships, teacher commitment, student leadership, and the support of the wider church.
0: Enlighten us on the Laudato Si Green Festival, the Laudato Si Club.
1: The Laudato Si Green Festival is an annual environmental festival that fosters integral ecology, involving raising awareness about climate change, community engagement activities, celebration of faith through the Care for Creation Mass, talent shows, guest and keynote speakers, storytelling for integral ecology, and youth leadership. It brings together students, educators, church leaders, government agencies, environmental experts, and communities to celebrate practical actions that protect our common home and pray for those affected by climate change and lack of peace. The festival showcases student innovations in environmental conservation, tree planting, waste management, climate action, sustainable agriculture, renewable energy, art, music, drama, and scientific projects inspired by Laudato Si and Saint Adrolf, one of the Uganda martyrs, who is the patron saint of farmers and herdsmen. It is also a platform where young people exchange ideas and inspire one another to become environmental ambassadors. The Laudato Si clubs exist in our Holy Cross schools and other schools, including those which are non-Catholic, as Laudato Si invites us to engage with people of other faith. The students are helped to understand both the blessing of creation and the urgent challenges it faces today. The clubs help students translate the principles of Laudato Si into daily life through activities such as environmental awareness, campaigns, tree growing, school gardening, recycling initiatives, cleanup exercises, biodiversity conservation, and community outreach. Most importantly, they help students understand that ecological responsibility is an expression of Christian discipleship.
0: Are you seeing results from the young people that go through the school? When they graduate, is there an impact on them that you can point at, arising from the fact that they had this unique experience of being students at Lakeview School?
1: Yes, we are already seeing encouraging signs. With the launch of the Good Manners program, we want to form young people into responsible use of technology and in good morals. Our students are formed not only in knowledge, but also ecological virtues like compassion, justice, service, and respect for creation. Some of our students have established tree planting initiatives in their communities, while others actively promote sustainable agriculture in their communities. They have become leaders who recognize that environmental stewardship, social justice, and human dignity are interconnected. Above all, one of the key things that we recognize as a great impact is the issue of mindset change. And many parents and communities tell us how they notice positive changes in the attitudes and habits of our students. These young people have become advocates for responsible living within their families and neighborhoods, multiplying the impact far beyond the school.
0: What next? How far do you hope to take the ecological education in Uganda?
1: Our vision is to work closely with Laudato Youth Initiative to see ecological education become a natural part of Catholic education throughout Uganda and beyond. We want to lay bare what is happening to our common home in the form of pollution, excessive consumption, deforestation, climate change, biodiversity, loss, and the careless use of resources. We'd also like to engage different partners. We want also to strengthen the Laudato Si clubs, invite other schools and different partners in the form of more dioceses, religious congregations, government institutions, civil society and other schools, so that together we can build a strong culture of care for our common home. As Pope Francis reminds us, everything is connected. If we can educate young people to live this truth, then we can make a lasting contribution to the future of Uganda, the church, and our world.
0: Thank you for sharing with us on the initiative of the Youth-Led Climate and Ecological Action Program rooted in Catholic social teaching. May the Lord bless this initiative. Stay blessed, Father Peter Coxon Mayanja on Family.
2: 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Praised be Jesus Christ. Laudetur Jesus Christus.

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0: Laudetur Jesus Christus. Praised be Jesus Christ. Greetings and welcome. Our Sunday broadcast today and in the coming weeks now features the broadcast of the Pope's Angelus. Pope Leo XIV led the recitation of the Angelus prayer in St. Peter's Square on this Sunday, and here's what he had to say.
1: Cari fratelli e sorelle, buona domenica! Dopo la parabola del seminatore,
2: dear brothers and sisters, happy Sunday. Following the parable of the sower, Jesus continues to address the crowds using a series of